give up. I want you to put that deep in your heart. We can't give up. I've got to go now, y'all. But God give us grace. We'll be back with some more great music just for you. But until then, don't you turn this dial, because there's some great programming coming right after this. Two, know that I love you. Thirdly, walk in the favor of God. It's the Donnie McClurkin Show on Gospel 1590, 106.1 FM.

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And it's time for the new Donnie McClurkin Show. And we are bringing you the best in music. And it seems like new music comes out every month.

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1: Show Christ in the morning, God bless anything tested. No, no, so Jesus Christ, and I miss every time. No, all the muscle, but all the crew. Remember, so the end of them, no, for Jesus Christ. Lift them high. I'm not here for Christ. Bust the place, bust the place. No.

back, everybody. Welcome back to the new Donnie McClurkin Show. Man, I'm geeked about this concert coming up on May 23rd. It's going to be crazy. But right now, here's some music from Todd Delaney. It's called Proverbs 3.

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1: You cannot fail. 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Listen. I wish you could see yourself in the future. 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Everything you

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The song just simply says, if he doesn't do anything else, he's already done enough. Bishop Brown wrote this song for me. Hallelujah.

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1: 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If you have information about any crime or have witnessed any violence, call 816-474-TIPS. That's 816-474-TIPS. 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

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I encourage you to be mindful of your words. 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

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Somebody said, why? 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

He cannot fail. Say it again. 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There is no failure in God. 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
1: Thank you, God, for giving us our identity in you. 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
1: 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What are we doing to each other, Kansas City? 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
4: Alvin Brooks, born on May 3, 1932. Brooks dedicated more than 70 years to serving Kansas City, Missouri. In 1954, he made history as one of the city's first black police officers, breaking barriers and building bridges between law enforcement and the community. In the wake of the 1968 unrest following the assassination of Dr. Martin Luther King Jr., Brooks was called to lead. He created and directed Kansas City's first human relations department, bringing unity to a divided city. He later founded the Ad Hoc Group Against Crime in 1977, an organization that works today to reduce violence and support families. In 2010, he was appointed to the Kansas City Board of Police Commissioners, eventually becoming its president. Alvin Brooks is more than a leader. He is a legacy.
3: 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Gates Barbecue, a Kansas City tradition, serving Kansas City for 80 years, and Gospel 1590, 106.1 FM.
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1: Thank you, God, for giving us our identity in you. 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You've called us by name.

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If you know anything about unresolved shootings, murders, or violent crimes, contact the TIPS hotline at 816-474-TIPS. That's 816-474-TIPS. 816-474-8477. 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It's our responsibility. If you have information about any crime or have witnessed any violence, call 816-474-TIPS. That's 816-474-TIPS. 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

cannot fail. Say it again. Tell him there is no failure. 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There is no failure in God. Listen. I wish you could see yourself in the future. 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Everything you

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Paul says it's good to be alive, but it's best to live. Look at your neighbor and say, neighbor, it's good to be alive, but it's best to live. 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
1: Good morning. Welcome to He's Able. I give God all the praise and all the glory for blessing me to be on the air this morning. I am just so thankful for what God is doing. Oh, I tell you, it is truly revival season. So I just want to say a very special hello to all the brothers and sisters there at 1300 Cherry. I just praise God for how He's moving by His Spirit and power, and how the men and women there in Bible study, and God is just moving. And also, I want to invite you to come and visit there at Sheffield Family Life Center, where Pastor George Westlake III is the pastor. We're located at 5700 Winter Road, and we have two services on Sunday mornings, one at 9 and also at 11. I tell you, we had such a glorious time on yesterday, and the word went forth, and we all rededicated our lives to the Lord. I'm just so thankful for how God is moving in each one of those services there at Sheffield, because we have so many services, so many different activities going on there on Wednesday night. We've got the Roar Rangers, the Prams, the Daisies, the Missionaires. We got our youth group in session. We've got the married couples group in session. Oh, we've got so many different things going on. So for more information about the various activities and the time of the services there at Sheffield, you can call 816-241-4831. Again, that's 241-4831. And you know Dr. Westlake, oh, I tell you, he's still going strong, teaching and preaching and reaching the people. Yes, the Father, he's still teaching in the 9 o'clock service. We've been in the book of Romans. I tell you, he is such an amazing teacher. Well, you all heard him the other week. He was on the broadcast, and God is just blessing him. He's coming on up to 95 years young and still driving, still moving forward. So the Lord is telling us, when we hear him, when we hear individuals like that that God is using, the Lord is telling us, hey, I still got some teaching. I got a calling on your life. He wants us to get busy. And as I was in prayer, the Lord said, Barbara, y'all got to be a good representative of me and just get busy reaching the people. There's so many folks that's lost round and about us, and we don't have to look very far because some of them are in our home, they're in our neighborhood, they're on the job. But also, before I go into the message, I want to remind you that we had such a glorious time at the Shekinah Glory Revival. Dr. Herman Scales and Dr. Myra Scales, they were the keynote speakers this past Saturday. Oh, I tell you, we had an amazing, the Shekinah Glory just fell. And it just brought us up into a whole another ram in God. But I just want to also remind you, when you're wanting to get that exquisite hairdo, the Lord has anointed me to do hair, whether it's a weed cut, relax, or press and curl, finger waves, whatever you need to have done, the Lord has anointed me to do hair. So keep me in mind when you want that exquisite look. You can call me at 816-550-8104. And keep me in mind, I'm with Platinum Realty. When you want to purchase your dream home, when you want to purchase that property, call me. Pray about me being your realtor, 816-550-8104, 550-8104. And we will be starting the Sheer Essence School of Etiquette and Leadership Development. That class will be starting back up the very first Monday. Yes. We're going to be starting back up in July. So that will be July the 6th. So I'll be giving you more information about that. And that class will be for your young girls that are from 5 to 17 years of age. And I was in prayer, and I said, Jesus, what are you saying to us? The Lord said, Barbara, here it is. We're going into the sixth month of the year. So many people have gotten a little slowful. Some had just kind of almost thrown in the towel, but they've lost their spiritual enthusiasm. But the Lord is speaking to us on today and telling us, don't get stuck. Don't get stuck. Don't let your situation that you may have been going through a month ago, 2 months ago, don't let that cause you to have a spiritual setback. Don't let that cause you to get stuck. What is it that you're going through? You heard some bad news, but the Lord is telling us to stay in the press He said, Barbara, you all are not to let things make you bitter, but let it make you better. He said, well, Barbara, how can I make my negative situations better? Because you're going to keep on tasting. You're going to keep on feasting. You're going to keep on doing what it says. Meditate upon the word. We got to meditate upon the word when? Day and night. That's how when we get into the word, it just gets into our spirit and just flourishes and just brings up that joy and that peace and that strength. So that's why God is telling us to get into the word. You might say, well, Bob, I just don't feel like reading. Well, just start, just get started with one or two verses. See, if you just get started, then God will give you the increase. He'll give you a greater craving, a greater appetite for more of him and more of the word. You may say, well, Bob, I know somebody that reads 10 chapters a day. Well, that's wonderful that they read in 10 chapters. And here you are struggling with just reading one or two. But the matter of it all is just that you're getting started. Just get started in the morning, reading one or two verses, and then ask God to help you to read more, to have a greater appetite for more of him and more of his word. And then you always read at night, and you have a good night's rest. That's what will comfort you. But as I was in prayer, and the Lord said, Barbara, he said, you all can't get stuck. He said, Barbara, I need for you and the people to know that you cannot get stuck in whatever it is that you're going through. He said, by me for you all to stay, just stay spiritually stable in me. And as I was thinking about what God wanted me to read, I had to look over here, and I had to go over here to Peter, to 1 Peter chapter 4, where Peter was saying to the Christians, he said, beloved, think it not strange concerning the fiery trial, which is to try you. The enemy is trying each and every one of us to slow up, to give up, to cast, to throw in the towel. But we're not going to do it. We're going to resist him. It says here, which is to try you as though some strange thing happened unto you. But rejoice. Why are we going to rejoice? Because of Jesus that's inside us. He's going to give us what we need. He's going to give us the fortitude, the strength that we need to press on. It's ours just for the asking, saints. Thanks, the Lord wants us to represent him well to you, because people are watching us in our homes, our kids, our grandkids, our loved ones. They're watching us. They're seeing how we're handling negative situations. They're seeing, are we going to really stand firm in God? Oh, we would like to talk the talk in church and walk the walk on Wednesday night. But what about when we're in our home? Are we really standing firm in God? Are we really being that lighthouse? So Jesus is calling each and every one of us to just illuminate for him. It says here, but rejoice in as much as you are partakers of Christ's suffering. So we know Jesus went through some things, and we're going to go through some things, but the Lord is speaking to our hearts on today, and he's just telling us just to keep rejoicing in him. And then the Lord had me to look over here in 1 Peter chapter 5. I got all excited about this one. It's a very familiar passage, and we quote it all the time. 1 Peter chapter 5, verse 7, where it says, casting all your care upon him. What is it that's heavy on your heart today? What is it that seems to be a burden? And here we are the sixth month. Don't carry that into the sixth month. Let's cast that thing over to Jesus. Let's give it over to the Lord. It says, casting upon him, for he cared for you. You say, well, boy, I've gone through a divorce. Boy, I had a lot of great losses. Boy, I've just been through so much. But I want you to know, God knows it all. And that's why he paid the price on Calvary, that we might release all of those burdens, release whatever it is, all that negativity, and look, release our hurt, release it all upon him. And he's going to give us the strength that we need. It says here, be sober. Wake up. Be sober. The word comes to quicken us. It says, be vigilant, because your adversary, the devil, as a roaring lion, walketh about, seeking whom he may devour. Oh, no, he's not going to devour us. Why? Because we're going to rebuke him. We know when he's coming on. We know when he's trying to take our joy. So we're going to resist it and ask God, Lord, fill me up with your spirit and your power. Give me joy. When I feel the devil trying to creep in, I say, devil, no, not here. I rebuke him. Faith, we've got to be mature. We've got to be mature in God and walk in the power. power of God. It says here, who resists steadfast in the faith. We've got to be faithful. You know, I got all excited, and the Lord began to speak to me. He said, Barbara, he's remember that Shulamite woman over there in the book of Kings, 2 Kings chapter 5. He said, remember that woman. She had gotten a son, but that son ended up dying. And so he passed out, but the father said, take him to the mother. And he laid in that mother's lap. Can you, a thing that you've been craving, that you've been wanting for so long, it's right in your lap. You're looking at it, and it's dying. It's dead. But what are you going to do about it? But the Lord is speaking to us, and he's trying to shake us up and stir us up and say, those dead things, those negative things, don't let that hinder you. Don't let that get you stuck. Don't let that make you bitter. He said, but stay connected and just begin to say to this well and cast all that upon the Lord. She began to get quickly. She got a horse and they saddled up and they ran to the man of God. But God gave her a miracle. But see, she refused to accept that. We've got to stop accepting in and every negative thing. And we just got to know that God is going to turn it around. He's looking for people that will not allow the enemy to come in and devour us. Let's go and rededicate our lives to the Lord. Father, in the name of Jesus, Lord, we just love you so much. Lord, we just come before you with praise and with thanksgiving. But this moment, Lord, we ask you to forgive us. Forgive us, my Lord, of anything we may have said or done or thought that wasn't pleasing to you. Lord, we ask you to mold us and make us into that yielded vessel that's anchored in you. Lord, mold and make us into that one that will be hungry and thirsty for more of you and more of your word. And Lord, we just thank and we praise you right now for saving and delivering us. Lord, we just ask you right now, those that need healing, Lord, we bind up all those negative conditions, whether it might be cancer or lupus or whatever. But Lord, we ask you to give them a good report. Even as Hezekiah had turned to the wall and prayed, and he got his healing, 15 years. Lord, we ask you to let the people know that you change not, and we're not to change. We're to continue to keep pressing on and receiving what we need from you. Oh, yes, he's more than able to bring you through any situation. God bless you.
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know, down in the country, when we would clap, we would all clap and move like this. Come on, everybody. Anybody from North Carolina? Anybody from Georgia and Florida and South Carolina? Y'all know what I'm talking about. Just 'cause you in L.A. 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

0: now for the latest info on what's happening to our families. How are we going to let diabetes destroy us? This is Plain Talk About Diabetes. And here's your host, Janice Nana Nunley, and her husband, Jim Granddad Nunley.
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2: And more.
1: And we're here every Monday at 1 o'clock, and we're running just a tad bit late today, but we're picking that up now. Thank you, Janice, for holding up for us.
2: I'll tell you about it later.
1: And that means anger is on the way.
2: Yes, sir.
1: All right. Anyway, we got a special guest for you today. We've got Virgie out at Second Baptist Church in Grandview, and she's got a special program to talk about a new diagnosis, and we'll let her talk about that. But really, today's program is all about health ministries and churches. And Grandview Second Baptist has a great one, Janice. We've been out there two or three times to assist in their health fair, annual health fair. You remember that, right?
2: Yes. Uh-huh.
1: And you remember one day, they even during the COVID, they went right straight through the COVID thing. They went on and they have such a wonderful participation and whatever, and they're doing something different today. They've had a speaker, and this speaker has been out to talk, but we'll let her talk about that in a second. But anyway, what I wanted to kind of talk with you about a little bit, Janice, was this whole notion of falling. You know, today I fell out on the front porch, and then I looked it up, and this is the most visits often in the doctor's office is a result of falling.
2: Did you know? In the ER, too.
1: In the ER, and mm-hmm. it's been its number.

0: For one, for people who are elderly and live by themselves, they fall.
1: Mm-hmm.
0: And, and it's almost like this childproof thing. We've got a new addition in our family, and they're talking about the child, but they don't ever talk about elder-proofing the house because, you got to make some real adjustments because your legs kind of give out on you and whatever.
1: Well, and I think what you need to do, though, really is to understand that your age has changed, but the way that you do things needs to change also. And I think, well, your age has changed and the way you do things needs to change in that the reason you failed this morning was because you used to grabbing your little Kansas City Chief fold-up chair and just open it and just sit down or sit in it and slide back. And what you figured out now since you failed trying to do that is that you really need to push it up against the house, the porch first, and then sit in it as opposed to trying to sit in it and scoot back. Do you agree or disagree with that?
0: Well, I kind of agree with it. I don't think you got the great scenario. I mean, I did all that. That wasn't the issue. I think I just missed the whole sit-down part.
1: Well, the issue was that you were trying to sit in it and scoot back, though, is what you told me.
0: Yes.
1: As opposed to putting it up against the house or the porch first and then sitting down so that it's stationary.
0: But the real issue, I think, was I came through the door trying to have too many things in my hand.
1: Well, you learned from it. Yeah. Thank God you weren't hurt very bad.
0: Well, I don't feel that way yet, but like all... Yeah, okay, the guest is on. All right. But anyway, Ms. Burke is on, and we can pick this up next week.
1: Okay, sounds good.
0: After we find out. But anyway, one thing that we want to pass on to the listeners is we're going to have a program on this. And so stand by for more on this falls thing, because I'm learning that the falls are big issues. And go ahead and put Virgie on there, will you? Miss Virgie, are you on there?
2: This is Mike Lane. I'm here.
0: Oh, okay, Mike, and you're the person that Miss Virgie has been talking about to gave the presentation last week.
2: Yes, sir.
0: Yeah, and tell us about that. How'd it go? I understand you had an audience of about 50 people.
2: Yes, we did. We had a nice turnout at the Second Missionary Baptist Church in Grandview.
0: Okay. Now tell us a little bit about what this disease is and kind of like why you're so interested in it.
2: Okay, well, the disease is called amyloidosis, and there's two forms of it. There's a hereditary form, and then there's a form they call wild type that they're not really sure why this comes, but it usually strikes people when they're in their 70s or 80s. But the hereditary variant of this disease has an extremely high prevalence in the African-American community. In the European Caucasian community, it strikes 1 in 100,000. In the African-American community, it strikes 1 in 25. So it has the highest prevalence, but the lowest diagnostic rate with the highest mortality rate, and this is because people don't know about it. I mean, many doctors have no idea what amyloidosis is. So when they see a patient that has these symptoms, they attribute the symptoms to other illnesses or other conditions, and they don't put all the conditions together and look at amyloidosis. So this is what we do. We go around and put awareness programs on in the community. And we're based right here in Grandview. It's the Amyloidosis Army. But we put presentations on all across the country. And we do it primarily in underserved communities. We go to churches, community centers, and we try to educate people, especially in the African-American community, about the symptoms. We try to give them resources. So try to explain to them and educate them how to be their own best advocates, go to the doctor's office, because a lot of times the doctor doesn't know, or the doctor just, he really not into treating this condition because they don't know anything about it. So it's extremely important that they get to a doctor that understands amyloidosis and is able to make a correct diagnosis. Brigham Women's Hospital, which is part of Harvard's medical center, released a study last year that said if the current African-American population over 50 in the United States was properly diagnosed for amyloidosis, it would add 1 million life years to that population. So that emphasizes how serious this problem is.
0: Okay, I think we understand the seriousness. Now tell us how to pronounce it first. Amyloidosis, is that right?
2: Amyloidosis.
0: Amyloidosis. And this is disease affecting what part of the body?
2: Well, it comes from a defective protein. So when the protein is generated out of your, from your genes, it goes through your liver. And this particular gene has a defect. So when the protein is released into your body carrying these certain nutrients, some of these proteins misfold. So instead of staying all in one piece and, you know, they flow through your body and they deliver the nutrients and stuff that they should, then they get passed back out through the kidneys, you know, and you just urinate it, and that's what you do with these proteins. And we all have millions of them in our body, but some of these proteins, they misfold, what they call, they break into pieces, so the kidney doesn't recognize them, and therefore it doesn't let it in so it can pass it out. And then these pieces float around in your blood system and start sticking together and form fibrils. The fibrils can go into your heart muscles. They can go into your nerve synapses. They can go into your digestive system. And then they just start accumulating there. And without treatment, it's a fatal disease.
0: Okay, so we got, and this is the new disease, is it?
2: Well, no, the disease has been around forever.
0: Okay,
2: well, the reason we're
1: Go ahead.
2: So I'm saying the reason that we're hearing more about amyloidosis now is up until about 7 years ago, there wasn't any treatment for it. So a lot of doctors just ignored it because there was no treatment for it. So there wasn't, you know, there was nothing they could do for people. So they, you know, they just tried to treat the symptoms and make people feel comfortable. But now we have four very effective treatments on the market. So the earlier the diagnosis, you know, the much better the outcome.
0: Okay. So you have partnered with the Grandview Second Baptist Church to get the information out about this. Is that right?
2: Yes, that was our program Saturday we had there.
1: Can you tell us some of the symptoms that you were having?
2: Okay, so the symptoms are if you have bilateral carpal tunnel symptom surgery, that's an important symptom. If you have AFib, any kind of heart algorithms, if you have a ruptured bicep, if you have spinal stenosis, if you have gastrointestinal problems, diarrhea, constipation, these are all indications that if you have several of these symptoms together, that it requires for you to get at least get tested for amyloidosis. There's free tests out there, and at our programs, we provide information where a person can get a free test online, totally free, and you know, they don't have to get anybody else involved, no doctor appointments or anything. So, but, you know, the problem is they call this disease the great masquerader because a lot of the symptoms that it has also could be a lot of other things. So, you know, the doctor has to know about amyloidosis to be able to put all these pieces together.
0: Okay. And you were recently at the Second Baptist Church, right?
2: Yes.
0: To talk to about 50 people about this new diagnosis of people that they may have. Now, can you go over the symptoms one more time with us, Mike?
2: Okay, so bilateral carpal tunnel symptom is if you have bilateral carpal tunnel, that's a symptom. Ruptured bicep, heart, you know, algorithm like AFib, or if you have an EKG and you have low voltage, if you have spinal stenosis, have gastrointestinal problems, these things, you know, or numbness in your feet, swelling in your legs, you know, these all could be indications. And, you know, one of the things that we put out and we give away at our programs, but we also have on our website that somebody can actually download, we have a booklet with symptoms in it and questions that they should ask their doctor. If they have, you know, if they look and see they have some of these symptoms, they probably need to rule out amyloidosis.
0: Okay, so what did you do out of Grandview, Second Baptist Church in Grandview, on this last Saturday? Well, that's what we want to know.
1: Yeah, well, he did a great job.
2: Well, thank you.
0: Go ahead, Ms. Virgin.
2: So what we do is I formed an organization called the Amyloidosis Army. We're a nonprofit organization. If you go on our website, we don't have a donate button. We're not looking, soliciting funds or selling anything. Our sole purpose is to get the message out and the awareness out for amyloidosis. I mean, we were lucky enough to be in Grandview on Saturday to put a program on. We go all over the country. Last month, we were in the first ever amyloidosis awareness program to go in Alabama. We actually were at St. Paul's AME Church, which was Rosa Parks' headquarters church. So we put a program on there. This coming week, we're going to be in Saturday, we're going to be in Atlanta and Detroit. Wednesday, we're going to be in Harlem. Thursday, we're going to be back in Kansas City, Kansas. The following Saturday, we're going to be back in Montgomery, Alabama. So we put these programs on all over the country. I mean, we have a lot of momentum going here, and we want to try to keep it going because, you know, community awareness is the root. I mean, the people have to know about these things. So they go to the doctor, they can tell their doctor, I have these symptoms. I think it's amyloidosis. You need to test me. Because a lot of doctors, they're not thinking about it. They don't know about it.
0: All right. So what you've got is a program that goes across the country talking about this newly discovered diagnosis and tell people about it, the symptoms, so they will go to their doctor so that they'll be aware of, and the doctor will be aware of the symptoms so that they might be early diagnosed with amyloidosis. Is that right?
2: Yes.
0: All right. Yeah, we have another guest. Okay.
1: Yes. Hi, this is Virgie. I just had a little trouble getting on, but I'm here.
0: Okay, all right, good enough. Just hold on there. We're talking to Mike now. And we're going to ask you in just a second how it went over. And we're getting kind of a overview from Mike right now of exactly what is amyloidosis. And he's telling us that he's gone all over the country. And how did he get to Grandview, Missouri? You tell us that, Virgie.
1: Okay, well, it just so happens that Congressman Ely, had contacted us that he knew Mr. Mike Lane, and so then that's where it went from there. We have a member of a church named Cynthia McKelvey, and she let me know, I got in contact with me concerning Mike, and then after we talked, then I thought this was a great thing for us to put out for our community. And that's what happened. And then we set up things. We had the seminar. And so that's how I became. But I knew about amyloidosis ahead of time, but it is something that the community at large typically don't know about it.
0: Okay, yeah. We put on the Facebook this morning that we're just so in love with the way you do things out there at Grandview Second Baptist. Is from a health point of view, is where every church in this city ought to have a health ministry like yours. And
2: I
0: so
2: agree.
0: That's why we
2: I agree with that 100%.
0: Yeah, and he even verified the fact that you had a lot of people there, and what exactly did he say?
1: Well, basically, you heard the overview. He gave us the overview. He had some videos that we could look at. We even had a young lady. Her name happened to be Gazelle, I believe, that flew in. She's African-American, and she gave us her personal testimony about the disease and it had and how it impacted her family, because she has another family member that it affected. And it was very, very effective. And then when he told us that it comes in so many varieties, it can affect you so many different ways, that was very interesting also. It just let us know, kind of like sickle cell. It's not sickle cell, but, you know, it's a genetic thing that is right. Very helpful if you know if you're a carrier or not. And my people were very, very interested in that.
0: Well, we got that at the beginning of his presentation. I think the biggest thing is to try to illustrate how Second Baptist played a part in that, but most importantly about the turnouts that you all get from your health ministry people activity.
1: We had a great turnout. Not only just our members, but you know we try to reach out for the community. So we had a right. lot of people that came in. And then also Mr. Lane, he did some advertising on his own, and Congressman Ely. And we even had, I believe we had a judge from Grandview that came and sat in on it also. So it was a great
0: right?
1: turnout.
0: Okay, well, we just want to congratulate you on the big health ministry that you put together there in Grandview, along with the minister there. His name is, again, I've forgotten what
1: but
0: is
1: we,
0: his
1: we
0: name.
1: We don't have a minister at this time. We don't have a senior minister, shall I say.
0: Okay.
1: But
0: we
1: do have a minister that's kind of, her name is Sister Minister Horde. But right now we are in the process of getting a new minister.
0: Okay, well, you've got such an illustrious program in the health ministry that we want to congratulate you and give you every kind of kudo you can. And this amidosis is something that seems to be kind of new, or at least newly discovered.
1: I've never heard of it.
0: Yeah, and that's why we wanted the listeners to at least hear about it. But we really wanted to say every church ought to have a health ministry for the very reasons that we are talking about, as far as this newly discovered disease is, and it's affecting African Americans adversely. So thank you for that. And with that, we can go ahead and conclude the interview. Anything else you want to say about Second Baptist or amidosis?
1: Well, yes, I like to tell everybody that we're going to have our big health fair in September the 26th, and we'll be talking about that more. Everybody's welcome. And if any church out there is interested in doing their own health ministry, you feel free to contact me. Mr. Nunley knows how to contact me, and then we could get it. It'd be nice if we had various churches throughout the community that had their own health ministry, and we could all work together.
0: Well, you are an amazing lady when it comes to getting people together in the church and putting a very stellar health ministry program together. So we compliment you on that. But most importantly, Mr. Mike has done a real good job of introducing us to another disease.
2: Yeah, and I'd like to add, Mr. Nunley, that if any of your listeners belong to a church, a community organization, or a professional organization, and they would like to have one of our free presentations, which are absolutely free, We bring a whole program. We typically put a buffet out so everybody can have a meal while they're there, and it's all cost-free. They can just go to amidosisarmy.org, and all our contact information is there. And we're right here local. Our headquarters is in Grandview. We'd be more than happy to set up a free program for anybody else's church or anybody's association and come and try to educate them about amidosis as well.
3: Will you give that address, that information one more time, please?
2: It's amyloidosisarmy.org.
0: amyloidosisarmy.org. 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
0: Okay, one more time.
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0: Okay, .org.
2: And then it's Army. So it's amyloidosisarmy.org.
0: Okay. All right, we're going to hold that. Anybody needing that can call us and we'll give you that number. But it's, why don't you say it for them, Jeff?
1: Amyloidosis, AMYLOIDOSIS, army.org.
2: It's D, not Z.
1: It's D, not Z?
2: Yes. Yes.
1: Oh, thank you.
2: D is in dog.
1: D. Okay,
0: now give it to us one more time then, Mr. Mike.
2: Okay, it's A is in apple, M is in Mike, Y is in yellow, L is in lemon, O is in Oscar, I as in I, D is in dog, O is in Oscar, S is in Sam, I, S is in Sam, A, apple, R, Robert, M, Mary, Y, yellow, dot org.
0: All right. Okay, amyloidosis. Army. Dot org. Is that right?
2: Yes.
0: Say it one more time, Mr. Mike.
2: Amyloidosisarmy.org.
0: Okay. And that's for further information anybody wants to have. Well, we want to thank you for being on the program, but we also want to thank Miss Virgin for arranging it. And we'll be back here next week to do it all over again, where we keep talking plain talk about diabetes.
1: And more.
0: And we'll see you then. Thank you.
1: Thank you. Okay.
2: Thank you very much, sir.
1: Thank you, everyone. Thank you, Virgin. Thank you.
0: All right.
1: Bye-bye.
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0: Hey, wait a minute, man. You were supposed to give a signal, dude. I just see the red light. Come on, man. That's not fair, man. Hold on. Y'all, give me 2 seconds, y'all. I'm just playing. Y'all know we get silly. Y'all know it's the Osco Bowen Show here on Gospel 1590 AM 106.1 FM. And, you know, I only know God's movement, man. Vic, I don't know nothing else, man. That's all I know. As much stuff as we all been through, boy, if you make it past 40, you know, you're doing real good. But really now, if you get past 35, and that's calling it raw, man. I mean, I don't know what's going on, but I do know what's going on. But I got a guest in the building, man. So, you know, I definitely got to make sure that she is introduced. I've been trying to get her on the show for a minute. Now, with that being said, before I introduce her, shout out to my Uncle Greg. I know I missed your text message this morning. And Uncle Greg was supposed to be on this show. Deacon Greg Bowden. I was supposed to have him on the show today. So I'm going to have to get with him and reschedule. I called his phone and I know I missed him. Also, let me apologize to those people who have sent in their name and their email address to be a part of the movement to help us make some changes. I was in a car accident. That's why you all haven't heard from me. I didn't think it was as bad as it was. Found out that my neck is straightened and I don't have a curve in my neck no more. And I have 2 discs in my neck that are moving. And so now I'm in the chiropractor, you know, 3 days a week. I've been to the ear specialist because I have ringing in my ear that's been ringing over 3 weeks now. And so it's been a lot going on. So I just want to make sure you all know it's not about me procrastinating on anything. It's been some things that's happening. So I don't have my car right now. It's in the shop. I am in a rental right now and they want the rental back soon. So you know how that game go, man. I ain't taking that car back. Y'all going to have to catch me. Catch me if you can. Don't turn on the news to see Brother Osco in no high-speed chase on the rental car, you know, trying to get away. Plus, I won't get away because I didn't get the fast one. That's why they didn't give me that fast car. I tried to get that Mustang. If I had got that Mustang rental, I probably wouldn't take it back. Y'all going to have to catch me, ride through the grass and everything. If you're listening from home, do not run from the police. Pull over. Holla at them. You know, it's not even worth it. Me, on the other hand, I got a rental car. I don't want to take it back. I'm keeping this thing. It's my car right now. And they going to pay for it. I don't care what's going on. Hey, Vic, I got the insurance on it. So they said if I get a dent in it, I could just pull over and just get out and walk away. I'm going to see if that's real, though, in a minute. What's up, everybody? I got Sunday in the building. And it's not spelled like the day Sunday, y'all. So don't get it twisted. But she is a shining light. You know, in Kansas City and beyond. And then she a mother of 2 beautiful, handsome young men and a dog named Loyal. Yes. I don't know what's going on. Wait a minute. Hold on. So, Vic, you got to hear this one, y'all. And listeners on live. And listen, her name start with an S, but why everybody else's name in the house start with an L?
1: Because it's love.
0: I couldn't figure it out. Even the dog name is Loyal. You know, I was like, what? Okay, Sunday, break this down. Before we get into some serious conversation, break down why all these L's. I understand legacy. I get what it means, loyal. I mean, legacy, legend, and loyal. Got the dog named Loyal. And Loyal ain't that loyal, though, because you always talking crazy to the dog because he don't know where to handle her business at.
1: That's right. Well, first I would like to say I am Sunday, and I want to thank Osco so much for having me on the show. I've been telling him for a long time that I'm coming, and so on this great day, I decided to show up on the Osco Bowden Show. So let's give it up for Osco for having Sunday on the show.
0: Yeah, do we got the sound effects? No. Vic looking for the sound effects. So we're going to have an applause. We're going to have all that.
1: Yes, we're going to have our applause, and then we got to have our snaps, too.
0: Snaps over
1: in our clockets.
0: Yeah,
1: ladies gotta have their nails.
0: Well, Vic, you know, and Sunday, I'm gonna be honest with you, Reverend Lloyd Williams wouldn't let us snap our fingers back in the day, so it's hard as being on Gospel 1590 snapping my fingers. I might be able to clock it because I don't got no nails.
1: Right,
0: but
1: well, the ladies can.
0: The ladies can snap it a lot, but you know, he kind of broke me from that. I don't know, boy, you don't be snapping your fingers during the Lord's songs. I'm like, dang, Granddaddy, I didn't know I couldn't. You know, I snapped my fingers. I was just enjoying the music. You know, you kind of ruined my kind of messed up my mojo with the song, you know.
1: Well, he was just trying to raise you right.
0: He wasn't trying. He did.
1: He did a good job.
0: Yeah, he did. The streets kicked in, too, and then some stuff happened, but I came back home.
1: I came back home.
0: So I know my grandfather's proud of me. Shout out to the late Reverend Lloyd Odell Williams and Jerlene Williams, my grandmother, his wife, the beautiful people. I got Dave the God Williams listening. Thank you, brother. And a nicer, yeah. So, no, for real, but what's up with the L's, you know? I thought you was in love with, like, LL Cool J or something, you know?
1: Well, let's start with, I'm going to take the story back. So we're going to start with my name, Sunday.
0: Okay.
1: And people think, because I am a female hip-hop artist, a lot of people think that that's my stage name, and it's not. That is my birth name. That's what my father named me. Shouts out to Greg Austin from Chicago. He was a singer, and his favorite song was You Got That Sunday Kind of Love. And so he named me Sunday. And so, but he didn't spell it like Sunday because he said he didn't want, when you saw my name on a piece of paper, he didn't want you to know my ethnicity.
0: Okay.
1: So that's why he spelled
0: that's
1: it.
0: That's why she got that good job, Vic. She got that $50 an hour job. They just knew she wasn't African American or American African or Negroid or black.
1: That is correct.
0: And then she went through all that to find out that she's Choctaw and Blackfoot.
1: I did find that out thanks to my cousin Chris Thurman in Chicago. He told me today I'm Choctaw and Blackfoot. So, yes,
0: because,
1: I love it.
0: You know what I mean?
1: Right. But to speak to Osco, speaking of my children, I felt like this. My daddy, he messed up my name. All throughout school, I had to hear Sunday, Monday, Tuesday, Wednesday. Oh, okay. Oh, my God. It was horrible. I hated my name the first years of my life. And so I said, well, you know, this is how you pay those parents back when they give you these unique names.
0: Mm-hmm.
1: You mess up their grandkids.
0: Ooh. Okay. I'm just
1: because
0: saying.
1: It's a proven fact in the African American community. And I'm sorry, grandparents, they love their grandkids more than they love their kids.
0: Amen to that. That's the truth.
1: We're gonna tell the truth
0: and
1: today.
0: That's only because you can give the grandbabies back. I learned the truth because, you know, you don't live with me.
1: Right.
0: You're not actually mine. And I'm actually, when it's easier to help take care of somebody when you're volunteering. Let me just say this. It's easier to take care of somebody when you're volunteering to take care of.
1: Okay.
0: But see, with your children, you have to do it. And it just sounds like work.
1: Okay.
0: With grandbabies, it don't sound like no work. It ain't no work.
1: You can give them back.
0: Come on over. God, you can go home. Okay. Love you. You know what I mean?
1: But you got to go home.
0: Yeah, but you're going to go home.
1: Okay.
0: You one day you're going to go home. You ain't got to go home today, but this after the weekend,
1: you going home.
0: I know somebody picking you up. I know that full responsibility is not on me, and I'm good with that. You know? I'm good with that.
1: I like it.
0: So where did these where these names come from?
1: So these names come from Greg Austin is my father, as I said. My father was a singer. Born and raised in Chicago, on the west side, the best side.
0: Okay.
1: And he
0: South
1: was
0: side?
1: Yes, right. Okay. He was very determined as a black man to be an entrepreneur. So he moved out to Las Vegas. He started a group. Him and Walter Payton were really good friends. He started out doing promotions for Walter Payton. Shouts out to Chicago Bears. I heard they just turned into the Indiana Bears. I'm going to leave that alone.
0: Oh, my God.
1: And so shouts out to the Chicago Bears and the legendary Walter Payton. He was really good friends with my dad.
0: Hold on. Go Chiefs. I got to add that in there just in case. You know,
1: of course.
0: Y'all listening. I got it. She done said the Bears three times, Vic.
1: Listen.
0: I got to say go Chiefs.
1: Hey,
0: you know what I mean?
1: Chicago
0: I got to.
1: All
0: right, you may continue. Go ahead.
1: Yes. And so with that being said, my dad was a promoter. He moved out to Las Vegas, and he ended up being like one of the first black men to own his own show on the Las Vegas Strip, which is really big. Yes. So with that being said, my dad is a legend.
0: Yeah, I watched those videos over and over, and this man is the truth. I never used the word was. He is, because if you're the truth in life, when you're alive,
1: yes, sir.
0: When you pass away, you're still the truth.
1: You're just
0: now you more of the truth.
1: That's right.
0: So this man is definitely the truth. I watched, man, listen, and I'm going to turn this camera around. Listen now, listen. When I tell you, Vic, if you watch her father's videos, women in the audience, and he wasn't doing he wasn't no stripper, but the way he sang, women were going to the stage, handing him the money.
1: So Vic, his favorite song and favorite song to perform was My Last $2.
0: And they was bringing the $2 to the stage.
1: And they was bringing them $2.
0: They were lined up.
1: To the stage.
0: I want to sing.
2: My Last $2.
1: There you go.
0: And when he left, he had a whole bunch of $2. I'm just saying, it wasn't no game, y'all. And his music is good. Because y'all know it's old school, so it wasn't no profanity and none of that stuff in there and none of that. But he just was so good at what he did and what he does that they felt the music, and them women lined up with $2 and was going, and some of them had $20 bills.
1: They did. They had $22.
0: Yeah. They was bringing it too. The $2, $2, $2. They was bringing it to the stage.
1: That's right.
0: Yeah, I watched that, and so she was showing me the video, and then I had to go and look for myself to see. Let me just see who this man is, you know. And then you recognize why her skills are so phenomenal.
1: Yes, it's definitely in my blood.
0: You know, but and I know we're stalling to get to these LLLs.
1: Right, and we're going so we can move on to something else.
0: Okay, go ahead.
1: So my father was a legend, and my father left behind quite a big legacy.
0: He is a legend.
1: He is a legend.
0: Thank you, ma'am.
1: You're very right. Greg Austin was a legend, and he is a legend.
0: Thank you. Let me say it. Greg Austin is a legend.
1: And what I wanted to do is continue his legacy.
0: Oh my God. So there it is, bro. So what do you think her son's names are?
1: Legend and Legacy.
0: Hold on, where Loyal come in at.
1: So, because I have two kings, I said, I don't have a queen. And I decide I'm not having no more children. So I said, you know what? A dog it is.
0: this is not no ordinary dog, man.
1: No, she's not. You know, Vic,
2: is she loyal?
1: She's very loyal.
0: Yes, she is.
1: She loves her mom. Okay. She gets her nails done. She gets her earrings on. She gets dyed pink. She has pink paws.
0: And
1: her name is Loyal. And because
0: she has bows and ribbons.
1: Yeah, she has a car seat.
0: Her ears are done pink like her paws.
1: And her nails.
0: And nails, man. When I tell you spoiled loyal. This is the truth.com.
1: Yes. So she's a teacup Yorkie. She's a little, I can put her in my purse. She's a little teacup Yorkie.
0: So my apologies to LL Cool J. It wasn't about you. She's not thinking about you, brother.
1: He is not the father.
0: You know, and so what happens
2: does she got a platinum collar?
0: Right. Platinum collar.
1: She has a Cuban link. It's pink.
0: So now we know that it's actually Mr. Austin who is a legend and left a legacy. So her son's names are Legend and Legacy. And then she have her little princess named Loyal.
1: Which is his grand dog.
0: Grand dog. Never heard that one. I'm not going to participate in that. You all, the Lord's Supper is not allowing me to have the dog at the table. I'm just going to be real with you.
1: Grand dog.
0: So
1: yes,
0: that is powerful. And even I didn't know that, but I just knew she had a bunch of LLLs in the house. And I'm like, where does Sunday get these L's from? Mm-hmm. But that's powerful and positive.
1: Thank you.
0: Because it means, and if you meet her sons, and listen, Vic, I got to get them on the show. They are two different peas in a pod, in one pod. They are not the same.
1: No,
0: I promise
1: you. One's a legend and one's a legacy.
0: I know they are
1: not. And I have to make sure they live up to their names.
0: Yeah, they definitely not the same. I'm just going to be real with you. That younger one.
1: he's a legacy.
0: If you don't want, let me just say this. Let me go to my Facebook Live and to the radio. Listen, let me say this. If you don't want your daughters and your sons to have children, have them hang out with her youngest son. And I guarantee you won't have no grandchildren. I promise you. There will be no grandchildren. Because if they hang out with her youngest son for one day,
1: yes.
0: Matter of fact, half a day, this dude has 2,342 stuffed animals. And
1: yes.
0: don't ask me how they fit in that room. And then he also has 6,672 made up non-animated figures that he cut out of a sheet of paper and put their heads on them and their tails on them.
1: That's right.
0: Listen, we go eat pizza, and he had these. He just pulled out what I thought was toys, and they were And he uses tape to make them, you know, harder so that the paper don't bend. And I was like, yeah, he the truth, man. And yeah, I don't want no more children because they getting weirder and weirder. And see, he not weird to his mama because she used to him.
1: I love it.
0: But
1: they're not man-made, Vic. They're boy-made stuffed animals.
0: Yeah, he, yeah.
1: And my son is going to be the next Mattel.
0: Yeah, I'm remember just that. Hot Wheels. He's something. He gonna be, what's your boy name? I know everybody, most of us remember the movie. Come on, y'all, help me out with this movie, man.
1: Which one?
0: Willy Wonka.
1: Willy Wonka.
0: He is the Willy Wonka of stuffed animals.
1: Shots out to Mr. Legacy.
0: I'm telling you, the Willy Wonka of Willy Wonka, bro.
1: That's right.
0: Ain't nobody like him. I've seen children for the last, you know, I'm only 26.5, but over 30 years of looking at children, you know none like him.
1: Now, is that in fly ears?
0: Yeah.
1: Because what just happened?
0: Hold on, bro. This is why I took my time bringing up to the show. Because anybody else would have just rolled with it.
1: Okay.
0: She going to say, is that in fly years? Come on, y'all.
1: Got to be in fly years.
0: But y'all see what we got to deal with. And yeah. I'm just saying, so now you could tell how that youngest one is.
1: He is his mama's child.
0: But I will say the oldest one, he is. I don't usually call people intelligent because most humans claim they're intelligent, but they're not. But this young man definitely is intelligent.
1: Very.
0: And I'm just like, dude. And then he have his glasses on, bro.
1: Yes.
0: And he makes me want to read books.
1: just looking at him.
0: Right, yeah, just looking at him, you want to read a book. I mean, yes. Like, I mean, for real, because I mean, when I first met him, I'm like, dang, what's the last book I read? You know, I wanted to read some books.
1: Yes.
0: You know, if Granddad Nunley, if you listening, Granddad and Nana Nunley, listen, if y'all listening, this young man make you want to read books.
1: He does.
0: And I know somebody like Granddad Nunley has read plenty of books, has very good insight. This young man going to make you want to read more books and check your library. I'm just saying, that's...
1: Shouts out to Mr. Yeah. Legend, Mr. National Junior Honor Society.
0: Yeah, yeah. Say that one more time on that.
1: Shouts out to Mr. Legend, Austin Barber, Mr. National Junior Honor Society in the 6th grade.
0: Woo!
1: And he's now in the 7th and going into the 8th. So, yeah,
0: thank you. There you go. There you go, bro. I mean, you know, he kind of, I mean, I ain't no dummy or nothing. I ain't dumb, but I wasn't, I was in society, but I wasn't in the honor part of the
1: national,
0: society.
1: And it wasn't national.
0: National. Yeah, I like to be local. You know what I mean? On the block. I'm on the block. Hey, listen, y'all. I'm on the block society, but okay. I was top on the block.
1: You was top on the block. On the block. But not national.
0: Yeah, yes. Because, okay. You know, that's going too far, Vic. Granddad, none of y'all. That's going too. I don't want to go too. I want to stay in the area. You know, I had my grandparents. You know, I didn't want to leave them. I could have went internationally known, but
1: you
0: Vic, I kept
1: local.
0: It on the block.
1: He kept it local. And we need people to you know, participate in local activities.
0: I didn't like how she stuttered. That's two times. She said fly and all that. But no, and so the biggest thing that came to my mind, and one of the reasons I wanted to invite you, not only because you have, you met a lot of people though too.
1: Yes.
0: You know, a lot of legendary around. People.
1: Oh, yes.
0: Give me a list of some folks that you met. Ooh, through your dad.
1: Through my dad, I will say, first I met Sherry Gordy, which is Barry Gordy's sister. As I said, my dad's show was really, really, it was really huge in Las Vegas. So I met a lot of people there. I met the famous producer, Teddy Riley. Mm. I met Donnell Jones. A lot of people. Mayweather's father, Senior, Floyd Mayweather Senior, was at my dad's show all the time. Just recently, George Wallace was here in town. He did the eulogy. My father is deceased, by the way. He did go on to a greater life. But George Wallace did the eulogy at my dad's funeral. Mm. And I have never laughed at a funeral. But that was the first one that, you know, he had a lot of jokes for my dad in the casket. And so.
0: Wow. You know, that's heavy right there.
1: Yeah.
0: Boy.
1: So George Wallace, I met George Wallace. He was just here recently. I went out to see him at the Improv, which is now the Funny Bone. Mm-hmm. And so.
0: But let me say something to that, though, because I think what people don't really recognize, which is very important. And Vic, watch this, is that you can laugh when somebody you know has lived a full life. Like,
1: yes.
0: They lived their dream. They did their purpose.
1: Yes, served your purpose.
0: You see what I mean?
1: Yes.
0: But it's hard when you know this person passed away And you know, they didn't even really get the chance to fulfill anything. Right. Not to the, you know, fill up nothing. He filled up plenty of glasses.
1: He did.
0: You know, with fresh water in his life. And so you can laugh at his funeral because he actually, it wasn't about him living a life of suffering. He lived a life where, like I said, I think I look pretty good, but I ain't had no women line up giving me $2. So I need all my listeners, ladies. I always got an agenda.
2: What's that number?
0: Right. Let me say this, ladies, on Facebook, Carter Broadcast right here, and shout out to the Carter Broadcast family and friends. I appreciate what y'all do, but listen to me, ladies, y'all listening. I need y'all to send me $2 because I look good too. Now,
1: can you sing?
0: Well, you're going to pay me not to sing.
1: Okay.
0: So send me $2.
1: He gets my $2 for that one.
0: Every Monday, I'm going to sing on my Facebook Live and on this radio show.
1: Okay, ladies, let's get his Cash App so we can start pinging so he don't start singing.
0: I need my
1: $2.
0: Okay? Y'all don't want to see me sing.
1: Wait a minute. Tell us your Cash App. We going to tell us your Cash App.
0: Cash App, okay.
2: You got a little Barry White off
0: yeah,
2: there.
0: Yeah, you know, I'm going to bring it heavy on him, brother.
1: Ooh, his neck gonna
0: be hurting. I need my $2 though. Send me my $2 in right now.
1: I'm gonna cash you out right now just so you don't hit that voice again.
0: Because I think the power moves and what you said was so profound, because I always look at the inner message that God is always sending in a conversation. Mm-hmm. And I'm the same way. I don't laugh at funerals. I don't even want to see you cracking no smile at a funeral. It bothers me. But then when you look at somebody that lived a phenomenal life.
1: Yes. You want to enjoy that.
0: How
1: you
0: can
1: want
0: you not
1: to
0: celebrate? That's
1: yes.
0: something. That's somebody
1: it's
0: you can
1: a celebration
0: celebrate because
1: of life.
0: We've seen too many go that didn't even get a chance to breathe. Mm-hmm. You know what I mean? My
1: Very
0: nephew
1: true.
0: Was murdered at 11 months old. He barely got a chance to breathe.
1: Yeah, there's no smiling.
0: You know,
1: on
0: Morion
1: like
0: and Little Angel and. You know, when you go on the online and you see the number of children that are just not here no more. Now, yeah, there's nothing to laugh about with that. But when you make it of age and you've inspired people with your music or with your presence or with your words or with a hug or you've poured into people, man, when I decide to leave this place, don't cry about me. Just go celebrate everything that y'all know I put in. That's all.
1: And I'm going to put my $2 in your casket.
0: Yeah, you better. I want a whole bunch of $2. Don't put too much $2 because these people won't even let me get. I might wake up. Why the vehicle moving with the casket in the back?
1: That's he woke up to get his $2.
0: Getting all them $2 out of there. Don't play with me.
1: That's right. Well, you said my last $2.
0: Yeah.
1: So. If you don't.
2: You take change.
0: I take quarters. I take it all. Don't play with me.
1: We might be able to stop at the old bank and get them $2 bills from back in the day. You know?
0: Mm-hmm. I'm just saying. So that to me is legendary that you was able to recognize and be able to laugh about it. And
1: yes.
0: then know that he put his work in.
1: He did.
0: Listen, y'all. If you go and watch his music, watch his performances. It was like he was in another place.
1: Mm-hmm.
0: I mean, you don't see that a lot. Like, no. He was in a whole nother place. And that's what I really loved about what you showed me. And I'm glad that you introduced me to his music and
1: yes.
0: to who he is.
1: Yes, he is a great guy. And he helped a lot of people along the way. Like I said, growing up in the house with my dad, we lived in Milwaukee, Wisconsin at the time. It was crazy because I would see people like the Temptations and the Shy Lights. And like, these were my dad's friends and they mm-hmm. would come to our house. And I didn't realize how important my dad was, you know, until later in life. And he tried to, you know, get the whole record deal thing and it just didn't go as he wanted it because he was an entrepreneur. And so he took a different avenue and he ended up making Motown, keeping Motown alive in Las Vegas. And so shouts out to Barry Gordy and Sherry Gordy and the whole Gordy family for giving us Motown, because that fed my dad's family for years and still is. So I just want to say thank you for people like that.
0: So when we come off this commercial break, she got money left, man, and we gonna need more than $2.
1: I got
0: $2. We'll be right back after this break.
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0: It was on my live. I kept going, even though we wasn't on the air. But no, but Sunday. So part of the other piece that I wanted to bring you on, and I'm so thankful to... I'm thankful that you came and shared that, you know, about your dad.
1: Thank you.
0: Means a lot. And I pause because I know, and it's nothing against our dads out here, but when you have a dad that you know you can say, hey, look, he did this, he's about this and he was about that.

0: You know, and then part of me, and I'm not speaking for you or thinking for you, but part of me feel like, man, that's kind of unfair. I had my dad a long time, and then my sons, they didn't get their dad that long. You know what I mean?
1: Very true.
0: And you were that mama that you didn't keep them
1: Away
0: apart.
1: from him, no.
0: Yeah, I respect that.
1: Yeah, so that's huge. Like you said, my dad was in my life, my whole life. And even though he and my mom were not together, I have a wonderful stepmom that's been in my life since I was 2 years old. And they all co-parented to make sure that we were successful kids. And so my dad, like I said, my dad passed away, but my dad was very instrumental in my life. And I think that that's what a lot of us dads need to, not us dads, because I'm not one, but sometimes I play the role as one, because what I haven't explained is that my kids lost their dad 3 years ago. And so, you know, we have to make sure we show up about these kids. And so if you and your child's mother, y'all can't get along, you have to get to a point where you realize it's not about you. You know what I
0: It's
1: mean?
0: not about you. I always say it's not about you, but it is because they're watching you.
1: Because they're watching you. And so I say all the time, and I'm speaking to my ladies here, y'all don't get offended, because what we're doing is we growing. You should not ever keep your child away from their father unless he's doing something that's illegal. And what I mean by that is something
0: Something
1: physically,
0: dangerous.
1: it's something dangerous.
0: Yeah, that could
1: other
0: cause
1: than
0: harm to
1: that,
0: your
1: because
0: child.
1: exactly, just because you and his or her father didn't work out, that should not, that should never keep a man from his child. Men are so very instrumental in everything that a girl does. A man, a father is a daughter's first love. So it's very important that you allow that father to be in his daughter's life, because along the way, when you get a little older, it will kind of stop girls from looking for love in the wrong places.
0: And it for me, being real, it heals the father,
1: There you go.
0: because it makes him look at what he's doing. And as his daughter gets older, he's looking like, dang, I don't want my daughter being caught up in this, that, and the other. So I need to make some changes too, if she's in his life. And
1: Most
0: I think that's
1: definitely.
0: what you're saying is very critical
1: It's very important that
0: and
1: you
0: instrumental to the
1: allow.
0: growth.
1: Yeah, and a lot of men and women tend to think, oh, well, a boy needs his dad. That's very true, but a girl also needs her father, because that's what she's gonna go on to date. That's what she's gonna go on to marry. So you wanna make sure that you're giving a good example of what a good man looks like to her. And you like I said, women get lost in looking for love in the wrong places because some of these fathers weren't available in their lives. So I say, women, stop keeping your children from their fathers because of personal issues between you and him. Because at the end of the day, ladies, we pick that man.
0: And as a dad, I might not like you, but I love my child.
1: There we go.
0: I
1: There we
0: may not,
1: go.
0: and you may not like me. You can hate my guts, but we both have a common denominator, which is our child. We
1: Yep.
0: We both love our child or our children. And so we can get that, if that's what helps us move, and that's our motivation to kind of be there, then let's do that. I think that's what's important. And so But also, you know, really looking at that, because you just said 3 years ago, because and your sons are not that old. They're both still elementary and going
1: In
0: into
1: middle
0: middle
1: school,
0: school.
1: yes.
0: And so what is that? What was that? What did that mean for them? Because, again, it's one thing to lose your dad and he's not in your life. It's another thing to lose your dad and
1: He was.
0: you have access to him.
1: Right. So, yeah, as I stated, my children lost their dad 3 years ago. They were 10 and 6. And it was hard for me because I lost my dad when I was grown. And I know how much it hurt me. But I'm just looking at my children and I'm just like, oh my God, like they lost their dad at 10 and 6. And it's just, you know, that those are pivotal. That's that age where you're looking to be molded. You know, and their dad
0: Especially
1: wasn't
0: going into
1: there.
0: middle school.
1: Yes, going into middle school. My oldest son, you got the girls, you got the boys wanting to fight, and you know, you're trying to figure out who you are. And I'm ladies, don't be mad at me, but what we don't realize is women, you cannot show a boy how to be a man. It's impossible, ladies. You are not a man. You were never a boy. You can't take a boy to a man. So that's another reason why we have to stop keeping these men out of their son's life, because you can't teach him how to be a man. You can only give him a good reference point of what you think a good man looks mm-hmm. like. But you can't teach him how to be a man. We'll do something just as simple as going to the bathroom. I can't teach my sons how

0: how to use the bathroom, I might tell them where to point it at. But, you know, I've never had to do that. So
1: right.
0: It's just the little small things, Vic.
1: And let me add that to the and being honest with each, if we all are being honest, you know, at the end of the day with this game called life that God has blessed us all to have, is that we know, and this is going to sound weird, but you're going to have to discern it for yourself. I only can say what God put on my heart. Every dad is not a man.
0: Facts.
1: And what that means is I may not have every tool I need as a man, but I do know, I do understand automatically with my heart to be the daddy or father to my child.
0: But
1: manhood means I may not have treated his mama right.
0: That's right.
1: I may not see his mama as a real woman in my eyes because of what I've been through. I may talk bad to the elders. You know, my character may be a little off when I'm in the community.
0: Right.
1: But when I'm with my children, I'm dad focused. I'm guarding them. I may watch my words a little bit differently. I'm feeding them. I don't mind, you know, taking them to get stuff, but that's not a completeness about what being a man is. And that's why we do need men, period, to step up and even become surrogate fathers.
0: True.
1: Because that's important that we understand manhood, because manhood is the foundation. If you want to get that, it's manhood. Manhood is the foundation as a man. And the only problem I have with our country is the fact that we call somebody a man based on age, not character.
0: There you go.
1: And in other cultures, you know, you could say 100 years ago, thousands of years ago, 1,000 years ago, you had to go through something, Vic. You had to go through a test
0: to be
1: before you can call yourself a man.
0: Talk to him, brother.
1: Now there's no test. You just turn 18. And you see, you're a young man. Now you're a man. And you looking like, what did I do? Like, that's like joining the army, and then they hand you a gun and a uniform and say, now you're a soldier. You didn't even go through
0: boot
1: camp.
0: No training.
1: So what I'm saying is it's hard to be a man because nobody has actually sat us down and trained us on what manhood is and what that looks like. Most of what I do know came from my grandfather in particular, and getting that foundation from other men that was around him. But these were older men. And then what I gained from my biological dad was he led me to the books.
0: There you go.
1: He led me to those books. I wanted more time with him, but he led me to the books. Even though I hit the streets, part of me was still in them books.
0: There you go.
1: And them books...
0: What he
1: gave
0: instilled
1: me a different
0: in
1: foundation.
0: You. Yeah, even
1: you see
0: if
1: what I'm saying?
0: Even if you shift and you get off course,
1: yeah.
0: What was instilled in you still remained.
1: Right. And they taught me how to seek out other men. See,
0: yes.
1: One thing I knew, Vic, I knew what a man wasn't.
0: Okay.
1: And so when I looked at dudes, I'm like, nope, not him. Oh, he's cool, but and so I started taking good qualities from all these different guys, you know, father figures like Dave Smith, former president of Boys and Girls Club, you know. Granddad Jim Nunley, getting pieces from him and how I look at how he honors his wife and his family.
0: Yes.
1: Carl Boyd's, you know, and looking at men like that, you know, and being able to say, okay, now I start to look at manhood. You know, people like Reverend Sam Mann that stood up for us during the Urban Peace and Justice Summit called the Gang Summit. I remember now he's congressman, but I remember when he was Mayor Cleaver.
0: Yes.
1: And being able to watch him and be motivated, like, dang, I actually get to hang out with the mayor and a whole lot of other men that are in law enforcement, you know, like guys I call my dad, you know, people like Barry Mayers, who's a retired major from KCPD, just being around all these different type of men.
0: It's great men.
1: You know, J.R. Robinson, you know, he started Alpha Omega, which was one of the first programs that I was part of when I was still in the streets real tough.
0: Yeah.
1: And that gave me some insight that I could do something different as well. You know, the late Reverend Mac Charles Jones and the late Pastor Thurman Mitchell. So, and there's so many others. I could be on there all night. But my point is, if you have men that you can look to.
0: Yes.
1: And here's the key. If you don't give your sons the foundation, they'll look up to the wrong males.
0: There you go.
1: Not the wrong men.
0: The wrong males.
1: No such thing as the wrong man, because
0: you'll learn something.
1: A man is H2O. Mm-hmm. If you take from any of that, then you're not a man. Men don't hit women. Men don't deal with children wrongly. Men are protectors.
0: Very true.
1: Men believe in a higher power. Men get up and get it done. Men make sacrifices. There's a lot of things that men do, and there's a whole lot of stuff men don't do. I've never disrespected my elders.
0: There you go.
1: I don't use the B word when it comes to women, females, or girls.
0: Yeah.
1: Because that's not my call. Who am I?
0: There you go.
1: Who am I? You know, and then as a dude, if I was doing it and I was dealing with her, then if I'm calling her something like a female dog, then what
0: you
1: am I doing to myself? No, but
0: go.
1: No, that tell you about me.
0: There you go.
1: You know, that tell you about me. And there's a lot of us that have this fly mentality. We only feed off stuff that's dead. Mm. And the eagles only eat things that are alive. They look for stuff. They look for life. Flies look for dead stuff.
0: I like it.
1: And my thing is, I had to get rid of that fly mentality and look at all the flies I had around me. And
0: that's
1: if you're
0: right.
1: surrounded by flies, that means what's going on with you? There's some death around you.
0: Yep.
1: And what I decided to do was flip that script. I did not want flies around me. You know, y'all know how it is. You at the barbecue. You been in them barbecues.
0: Swatting them all night.
1: And that fly landed on that that piece of chicken.
0: You don't want it no
1: and
0: more.
1: The lady trying to give you that piece of chicken, the fly landed on. No, ma'am. You know, I'll be right back. I use the bathroom. So I did it so many times. The person behind me got to get
0: that
1: I call it the fly chicken.
0: Mm-hmm.
1: And then when I come back, I get back in line. I get that other piece of chicken.
0: That's right.
1: I want to open up that fresh package. That, you know, that still got the aluminum foil around it. You is not going to give me chicken with maggots on it. I want macaroni and cheese, not chicken and maggots.
2: Straight off the grill.
1: Excuse me. What you say?
2: Straight off the grill.
1: Right off the grill. And so, Sunday, what you did and what you're doing is really like you really laying out a foundation for people to really look at.
0: Yes.
1: Because, and so, even dealing with that, how do you get your sons through that? As a mother, as a single mom at that, but one who now is rearing them by alone. Because I know it hurt you too. Because
0: yes.
1: I watch you go through it.
0: You watch me go through it. And I'm glad you brought that up.
1: And even put in on it.
0: That's what I was about to speak to. I was going to say it's men like Brother Osco that know my walk and have seen my struggles. And so it's people like you, Osco, that have been a surrogate dad to my boys that, you know, come and take the boys to the park and come and spend time with them and come over to my house. And when you see me frustrated because the boys are being boys
1: and break stuff
0: and he comes over to my house and he spends time with the boys and they're throwing stuff and they're breaking stuff. And then I have to put Brother Osco out. But it's okay because he's going to come back the next day break nothing.
1: Vic, she's trying to put us out.
0: Yes. But it's people like Brother Osco and some other good guys in my life, Courtney Richardson, Chauncey Berry.
1: Big Court.
0: These guys have stood up and been surrogate dads to my boys. And so because they don't have their dad does not mean that they don't have father figures around them. And so I'm a rough one. I'm a hard egg to crack. But these guys, they talk to me and they say, one time Osco said, tell the boys, I said, what's up? And I said, Osco said hi. And you said, that's not what I said. Men don't say hi. We say, what's up? I said, okay. So it's just a part of, and that's what I mean, ladies. You have to allow men, if you don't have one in your life, you have to still allow your sons to be around men and implement great men in their lives. So they don't have to be your boyfriend. It could be somebody at the church. It could be a neighbor. It could be a friend. It could be some, you know, anybody that you see that has men character traits.
1: Somebody with a fishing rod, preferably.
0: Right.
1: Fellas, y'all need to get them fishing rods out, man.
0: Yes.
1: So many little boys that if y'all get the fishing rods out and get and throw them old rusty hooks away and go get some fresh hooks.
0: Yes.
1: And take them boys fishing.
0: And show them how to put a worm on.
1: Do you understand
0: there?
1: That we have thousands of boys in our community that never even seen what it feel like to have a fish grab that rod.
0: Yep.
1: And then you got to reel it in. You know what I mean? Come on. And then while you waiting on a fish to get the hook, do you understand the conversations that you can have with these
0: yes.
1: little boys? Do you understand how powerful it is when you tell a 5-year-old, a 10-year-old, a 14-year-old how mighty they are, how powerful they are, that they are somebody that means something? Your words are planting seeds and they get overwatered when you tell them how powerful they are and they mean something to you.
0: That's true.
1: What we're talking about. And even with that being said, let me put my face in here because I owe down on mine and I'm one of those men that I run so much for all these other people that I really have to, apologize to my own daughters because about me getting, and I'm only 26, getting my grandbabies and being more in their life. You know what I mean? Because I'm a young granddaddy, you know?
0: 26.5.
1: 26.5. Be 26.6 in October. But I do. I have to apologize to my own daughters and, you know, each and every one of them, and let them understand that I'm gonna step my game up, that, you know, now that because school is out, you know, I'm doing some things with some of the summer schools. And some of y'all have children in my program. Y'all don't even know they're in the program. You know, true. I ran across, be like, man, I was wondering what the posse is. Yeah, peers organized to support student excellence. So that's just something that's very, very, very important. But I think that, and my apologies sincere to my girls, and I'm going live on Facebook to let my baby girls understand that, y'all, I got y'all. Y'all daddy finna step it up. I'm gonna start having grandparent weekend. And just so I can spend time with my grandbabies, man. I love all mine.
0: The good thing about your beautiful daughters is your daughters are so beautiful. And the good thing about your daughters is that they understand the type of work that you do. And they've seen you do it. So it's easier to understand when your dad is, what you're trying to say, being absent. But they see you being absent and working. And I've seen kids come up to you. We've been in restaurants. We've been in, you know, malls. We've been at the police station. I've seen kids walk up to you and say, Mr. Osco, man, you helped change my life. Remember the chef?
1: I said, yeah, hold on, man. I'm bonding Sunday out. So let me get Sunday out.
0: Yeah.
1: Because somebody took her last $2.
0: They took my last $2. But yes, I've seen children that were probably children in his program. And these are grown men and women now. And they'll come up to you and say, I was in your program, and man, I'm doing great now. I used to into the gang banging, and now I'm a chef, and I'm cooking at here, and I'm cooking at these great places. And
1: oh, yeah, that was at the mall.
0: We were at Walmart at the mall somewhere.
1: No, Target.
0: We were at Target at the mall. Dang,
1: I was trying not to say the name, man. Target, y'all need to send me some money.
0: Tar-J.
1: I'm giving y'all some shout outs now. Right. Give me some money.
0: We were at Target.
1: Send me $2.
0: And I, you know, it's really phenomenal to me to see. You know,
1: he said Tarjay.
0: Tarjay. It's really phenomenal, you know, to me to see grown men come up to him and tell him how instrumental you were in their lives. And so, you know, I understand that, you know, sometimes you're absent. And my dad was like that. He was absent, but he was very available. I know if your daughters call and say, no, dad, today I need you. You're pulling up. So
1: the thing is, I want to be more than that, just that emergency dad in their life. You know what I mean? Because they know I'll stop the world when it comes. If they like hurricane coming, I'm on my way. But I want to be, I have to be more than that, you know. And I know that if I'm mentoring all these other children out here, and the issue is that this becomes my work.
0: Yes.
1: It's not like I work at UPS and then I do this on the side. You know, it's not like I work at this particular organ, you know, company, and then I'm doing, this is all I do.
0: Exactly.
1: I'm 24/7 schooling, getting some rest, and then dealing with the world. But yet that's why, and this is another agenda. Here you go, Vic. This is why I'm asking people to get involved.
0: Yes.
1: Because if more people get involved, then what happens is it lessens the load on one person.
0: True.
1: And that's the thing. If I had 50 men, and you need more women. I mean, 50 men and about 75 women.
0: Do you understand
1: what we could do in Kansas City?
0: Powerful.
1: 50 men, not males.
0: Men.
1: 50 men and about 75 women. Do you not understand? And the reason the numbers are large with the women, because the number of teenage girls and elementary girls that need you all to let them understand how beautiful they are.
0: There you go.
1: You know, and I have to give a shout out to Miss Trina and her friends that came out, and they are all part of the Delta sorority. And they came out, man, and I'll tell you what, when you tell a young girl that's in the third or fourth grade who's been getting bullied because of her looks.
0: Yes.
1: And women like y'all, you come in and these type of women come in looking good and telling her how beautiful she is. Do you not understand that little girl takes over the world?
0: Yes.
1: This is what the problem is. And when I'm asking my students, I'm like, how many of y'all ever been bullied? And they raising their hand. I'm saying, what did you get bullied for? Oh, I got bullied because of my clothes. I got bullied because of my hair, because of how I look. One girl, she started almost crying. Like, I get bullied because of my size and my dark skin.
0: Wow.
1: You know, and my clothes. You know how that hurt?
0: And that's all, not a child's fault.
1: And all you need is for some women to show up, tell this little girl how beautiful she is.
0: Yep.
1: You know, and I, and a double shout out to Trina again, because we did the Christmas piece. We were only going to do $200 a child.
0: Mm-hmm.
1: I promise you, man, she probably spent $600-$800 out of her own money.
0: Shouts out to Sister Trina.
1: Because the big sister came, a friend came with them, and we made sure everybody had something, you know. And then my brother Jules, man, thank you, bro, because he came, he said, man, I can't stay, but here go a couple hundred out of my pocket or more, but it's not even, and they ain't looking for no nothing. I'm putting this out there. They didn't come and say shout out to me or none of that. But think about it. We're talking 50 men, 75 women. You don't have to be available every day. If you just was available for a couple of hours a month.
0: Yep.
1: Because if it's 75 women, that means it's always some women there telling these girls how beautiful they are.
0: Beautiful they are.
1: Letting them see that they're somebody. You know, figuring out how we can, you know, get some, you know, because they little. Shoes don't cost that much. To get a couple of outfits, bro.
0: And I have a boutique. I have a boutique here in Grandview, and I would donate. And
1: that's what I'm talking about.
0: I have little boys that have really nice clothes, and I'll donate that as well. I would donate from the Shoe Game Company to these young girls and these young boys that don't have much. If your parents don't have I feel like bullying. You should never bully a child because what their clothes look like, because that's not their fault. You
1: exactly.
0: know, they might come from a household where it's four or five other kids and they have to share.
1: And it's not your fault. You wearing some, you know, some nice shoes because you didn't pay for them.
0: Exactly.
1: I tell them all the time. And then, you know, just because your shoes cost $308 and my shoes cost $30, that don't make you better than me.
0: And this is my rule at my house. My kids will tell you, you can't have on some $100 pair of shoes and you don't even know 100 words. You need to be able to spell 100 words at my house.
1: I'm glad that ain't my mama. No, okay. I'm just playing. That's why her son made me want to read books.
0: Well, I'm telling you, you got to be able to spell 100 words if you're looking for some Jordans that cost $100.
2: That's a good one. That's a good one, right?
1: Word,
0: and
1: boy.
0: It's the truth.
1: And she ain't talking about I.
0: No.
1: Because you know us big, we'd be like, have the open door closet, red, blue, yellow.
0: No. When you meet Legend and Legacy, they will tell you, what is your mama's core number one rule? And they'll say, to have integrity. What does integrity mean? To do the right thing when nobody's looking. I can call my children right now and they will tell you that, because that's the rule at my house. Mm-hmm. And that means a lot of things. That means stealing. That means mistreating. That means having candor.
1: Yeah. And that's why her son, the little one, only bad when I come around, because that way I'm looking. See?
0: Yeah. Because
1: he understands. Don't do bad when I'm not looking. Just do it when I'm looking. You know what I'm saying?
0: That part.
1: So I get it. You know, I get it. We get to break stuff and then she puts us out.
0: And then I put them out and right. I let them come back. You know, that's whatever, you know. You know, your grandmama put you outside when you was little. You're going outside now. And you come back when the sun go down, you can come back.
1: Hey y'all, listen online and on the show. Check this out. So she has this vase. This thing got about. It looked like a puzzle piece because
0: it only looks like a puzzle piece because he broke it.
1: It's glued up in three different places. Beautiful purple vase.
0: Yes.
1: And this thing we
0: vase.
1: Torche vase.
0: Yeah.
1: And I'm telling you, when I walk in, I'm like, that, and the tip is missing, you know?
0: Legacy broke it.
1: That one little piece that you couldn't put back together.
0: Yeah, I tried to
1: glue
0: it.
1: It make you
0: want to
1: pour water in there, but it don't supposed to have nothing in it.
0: And you know a real sister, I left it up there because every time he come over, I want him to see it.
1: And I give him my, and then you don't want to break, then we can't play the same, you know what I mean?
0: Yeah.
1: But it's her son. This dude want to fight all the time,
0: He loves to fight. He's a warrior.
1: I'm just saying, he want to fight all the time, and I ain't finna let no little midget. No, not shout out to my short people, but I ain't finna let this little midget whoop on me, man.
0: I have a huge backyard. Mm-mm. Go outside. Why are you fighting in my house and it's glass and
3: it's
0: things?
3: Outside, mama.
0: get a bottle of water, get you a popsicle, and go outside and choke each other on the trampoline. Not in my living room.
3: Not a popsicle.
0: Get a popsicle. We're going to have
1: popsicle everywhere. This should be like, y'all get, don't come in with them popsicle stains on your fingers.
0: You can stay outside with it and wash it off with the water hose.
3: The ice cream man don't come around no more, though. You got to buy your own popsicle.
1: Right. That's what I'm saying, man.
0: Or Vic, we could take it back in the day and don't even get a popsicle. Go out there, you're hot, drink out the water hose. That's what we did. That's what's wrong with these kids.
1: It's not the same water. Them water hoses is different, boy.
0: That's the problem.
1: Yeah, this ain't the same water.
0: This ain't the same water.
1: Different, man.
0: Maybe I might throw one out the back door, but don't come back in here because you broke something already.
1: So, granddad, when y'all talking about health, we got to talk about this water. Get some people on some good water. Some of y'all need to change to some alkaline water, but... Nah, but Sunday, I do have to have you back because it's so much. So, but if you could leave one message to, especially like single parents, period, especially those with boys, because I know we got a couple minutes left, but because one thing you'll see is that one minute you have a 10-year-old and he's playing on video games and with his Star Wars figures, and I'm dating myself a little bit. This is my daddy and I used to play with Star Wars figures, but next minute you look up 5 or 6 years later, he's carrying a switch on a gun.
0: Yeah.
1: Well, so, but from your perspective, what if you could leave one message, what would that be?
0: My message would be to first and foremost, stop being your children's friend. Okay. Be their parent because that's who you're supposed to be. Don't be your child's friend. Now you can be friendly, but you are not supposed to be your child's friend. Be your child's parent. And I'm going to say this and I'm going to let it go. You need to put a little more fear in these children because we fear God, right?
1: Mm-hmm.
0: That's what we do.
1: Not mama.
0: And we need to fear our parents to the point that we don't want to disappoint them.
1: Right.
0: We care how we make them look.
1: Yeah.
0: And we care about what we do that hurts them.
1: You talking about fear as far as the respect, though.
0: As far as it breeds respect. Yeah, and so definitely. That's what I mean when I say fear. So my point would be because my children know, have some respect. Stop being your kids' friends and be their parent.
1: Mm-hmm. I like that because one thing I learned is my grandparents, you know, as they got older, I knew my grandmother couldn't whoop me, Vic, but she already instilled so much in me.
0: There you go.
1: Shoot. My grandmother say, boy, you better get on here and take this trash out. I could be in Chicago. I'm going to drive driving back to Kansas City to take that trash out, though. It was something about my grandmother and that switch back in the day.
0: Yeah, and I love
1: my elders, especially the women, because we don't know what you all go through emotionally, the losses and all that stuff. And we have to start the process of healing each other. And I think that's where it starts and stops at, man. So, Sunday, you got to come back, for real. Vic, what you think, man?
3: She got to come back. We got more to talk about.
1: Yeah, and we're going to bring the LL. We ain't going to bring Loyal, but we'll bring the other two.
3: And not LL Cool J.
1: We're going to bring Legacy and Legend
0: back
1: in this. But I really want to just, I'm at 10 seconds, man, I'm done.
0: Thanks for having me.
1: Can I pray? Hey, Heavenly Father, thank you for allowing this day. Thank you for bringing Sunday on. Thank you for the listeners and hearers of your word. And just get the message there, Lord. And just watch over us, keep our children safe, and bring us together. Unite the adults. If there's a youth issue, that means there's an adult issue. And let us recognize you every single day. Let's come together. In Jesus' name I pray. Amen.
0: Amen.
1: Thank you, Father.

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2: Find Luke chapter 10, verse 38, and we're going to begin there. I'll be reading from the King James Version of the Bible. We started just a series on the discipline of saying no. The discipline of saying no, and this is part two of that started series. Verse 38, King James Version. Now it came to pass as they went that he entered into a certain village, and a certain woman named Martha received him into her house. And she had a sister called Mary, which also sat at Jesus' feet and heard his word. But Martha was cumbered about much serving, and came to him and said, Lord, dost thou not care that my sister hath left me to serve alone? Bid her therefore that she should help me. And Jesus answered and said unto her, Martha, Martha, we call that the law of double enunciation, which means that when God calls your name twice, he's trying to make a point and he's trying to get your attention. So he says, Martha, Martha, thou art careful and troubled about many things, but one thing is needful, and Mary hath chosen that good part, which shall not be taken away from her. Very simply, he tells Martha no. No. She's focused, she's locked in. I'm not gonna let what you doing get her off track. No. Father, bless your word. Give us clarity and accuracy. Let he that hath ear hear what the Spirit saith unto the church. Oh God, our strength and our redeemer, we do pray. It is our prayer that we will leave this place better than we have come. And we will forever give your name glory. In Jesus' name, amen. As you go to your seat, look at your neighbor. Say, neighbor, he's talking about the discipline of saying no. When you look at the word no, it is defined as a disciplined refusal to give access to anything that competes with God's purpose, God's timing, or God's priority in your life. If there is anything in your life that currently competes with God, you ought to tell it no. If it is somebody, you ought to tell them no. So no is a disciplined refusal to give access to anything that competes with God's purpose, God's timing, or God's priority in your life. Now understand, without no, or when people live and never say no, Everything people bring to you will always be urgent. You have to do this today. It has got to happen today. Everything becomes urgent. Without a no, your focus will ultimately collapse, because you can't say yes to everything. If you say yes to everything, you're going to eventually lose focus. Without a no, watch me, people will gain access to you that God never granted access to your life. You have people jumping in and out of your life because they are not assigned to you. God never gave them to you for them to have access like that. Watch this. When no is missing, your purpose will always get crowded out, because you said yes to so many other things until now you don't even have time for your purpose. Let me help you again. When you say no, it reveals how mature you are. It reveals that you understand your priorities, and it reveals that you understand your obedience to God. Anybody can say yes, but it takes a disciplined person to say no. All right, I done lost half of you. It takes somebody disciplined to know the world is pulling on them one way, but to be disciplined enough to tell the world no and tell God yes. It takes discipline. Now, on the other hand, discipline is what we call a spiritual strength to choose right over what is urgent. Did y'all hear what I'm saying? It's the strength that God gives you to choose right over urgent. People will bring you stuff and say it's urgent. It has to happen today. And if you don't know who you are in God, you'll get out of your purpose. You'll say yes to something you had no business saying yes to. And now you're standing out of alignment with God. I wish I had some help. Discipline will teach you what is aligned over what is appealing. It'll teach you what is eternal over what is immediate. People think that discipline is punishment, but discipline is not punishment. It is only power under control. I need somebody to tell them, I got some power and I got it under control because I've learned to say no. Discipline is the ability, stay with me, to govern your desires, to restrain your impulses, and to submit to your assignment and not to your appetite. Listen, I have discovered that if you are not disciplined, you will say yes to your appetite and you'll say no to your assignment. But God is looking for some disciplined people who can say yes to him and no to the world. Who can say yes to their assignment and say no to their appetite. Do I have anybody in here? Why do I need discipline? Well, I'm gonna tell you. Discipline is what keeps your devotion to God from drifting. People that are not disciplined, they can say that they love God, but they'll be all over the place. You ever seen somebody trying to do everything but end up doing nothing? Yeah, they got a love, but they don't have discipline. And so they got their hands in everything and they mess up more than they, y'all ain't talking. Watch this. Without discipline, your passion will burn hot, but it will eventually fade away. You ever saw people that on fire for Jesus on Monday, but by Friday they've given out? Because they've used all of their energy trying to prove how saved they are. And ultimately, before the day is over, the devil got them. See, what you lack in discipline will eventually dominate you. Am I doing all right? I want to make sure I'm not missing. What you lack in discipline will eventually dominate you. So then watch this. Hearing a no can be devastated when you want to hear a yes. But you need people in your life that can look you in the face and say, no, I'm not going to do that. Do I have any witnesses in here? You need people in your life that can look you in the face and say, no, I'm not going to take on your responsibility. Are you with me? So here it is. I want to hear a yes, but I'm actually hearing a no. So one of the most misunderstood disciplines in any Christian's life is the discipline of saying no. And let me tell you why. We've been taught all our lives that love always say yes. That's how we've been taught. We've been taught is that if you love me, then you'll say, if you love me, you'll let me do what I want to do. We've been taught to say yes. We've been taught that devotion to a person or to a thing is measured by our availability. That if you love me, you'll always be available to me. Well, if my loving you keeps me off course from me loving God, then loving you was wrong, and I want to be right. We have been taught that our sacrifice is proven on how much we carry and how much we tolerate and how much we do. So we think that loving people is doing everything they say all the time, giving them 24/7 access to us, so much so until we never have time for God or for ourselves. Can I tell you this? That's why the most spiritual people you know and the most holy people you know, that's why they always tired. That's why they always exhausted. You done everything to everybody, then you get home and you can't do nothing for your family. You just fall out. I need somebody to talk back to me. Because if y'all don't talk, I'm going to slow walk this thing. You might not want me to slow walk it. I'm talking about you done absolutely everything, and now you giving your husband your scraps. You ain't talking to me. You giving your children your scraps. You giving God your scraps. You can't pray. You can't read. You're falling asleep. You done everything else. And then here's what bothered me. How did you have the strength to do it for them and you can't do it for him? Yeah. They're exhausted because they can't say no. But the scripture teaches us something deeper. And the Bible teaches us something that will free us. Look at your neighbor and say, a good no is always in order. See, you done talked to the wrong person. Come on. Tell them, hey, mama, can I have? No. Not all the time because you don't have it. But giving it to you when you deserve it, no. You ain't even cleaned your room. You had no. And when you tell them no, make it a holy no. Shower, no. God, glory to God. Thank you, no. God bless you. No, I'm not buying you no $300. Glory to God. Give him a Holy Ghost filled no. Oh, glory to God. Hey, Shabbalooyah, glory to God. Here's what no does. When you say no, no creates boundaries in your life. And everybody in here need boundaries, because watch this now. Boundaries protect your purpose. And when you don't have boundaries, when your boundaries are absent, then your effectiveness, stay with me, it's not just destroyed, but little by little, it erodes. Huh? It just erodes. God never designed you to give access to everybody. There's some folk you just got to tell, hey, see you later. No, no, God bless you. Huh? Watch this. You say no, not because it's sin, not because it's strain, not because it's rebellion, but sometimes you have to say no, because giving a yes right now will put you in overload. And when you get in overload, you ain't gonna be good at nothing. And the last thing I want to do is be overloaded doing other folks' stuff, and I hadn't done God's stuff yet. Tell your neighbor, I just stepped out of overload. Y'all ain't helping me. Come on, tell somebody, I just had to step out of overload, because I got to be effective for God. And no, no, I can't do that today. Are you with me? Are you with me? Are you with me? And here it is. Don't tell everybody I said this. Huh? Because here's what happened. You can say yes to everybody else, not knowing that you're giving God a silent no. I done said yes to all of this, but I give God that silent no. So here's the part we got to grab. Saying no is not a natural instinct. You weren't brought in this world just to, and raised up by your mama and them, just tell them no, baby. Tell them no. Because you want people to love you. You want people to accept you. You want to be a part. You want to be with this. You want to be with that. So that's why saying no has to be a learned discipline. You see what I'm saying? It has to be a learned discipline. See, learning to say no, before you say no to other people, you got to learn to say no to yourself. Every day you get up, you got to tell your flesh, no, not today. I ain't getting a bit of help. I'm not getting a bit of help. I said, you got to tell your flesh with your Holy Ghost self, your saved self. You got to crucify your flesh. You got to tell self, no, not today, not today, not today, not next week, not today, not next year, not today. And because your flesh is a mess, it wants to put you in some places that will keep you out of alignment with God. I've been trying to find this out. It's amazing for a lot of people that their flesh can get up at 6 in the morning and go to work on Monday, but can't get up 8 in the morning to come to church. Their flesh has been conditioned. It's a learned discipline. So watch this. It's learned. So to say no, it requires, number one, it requires clarity, it requires courage, and it requires conviction. Because anybody can say yes in the moment. You know why? Because yes feels kind. Yes, baby. Huh? Yes doesn't require nothing, but no requires restraint. Huh? Yes feels cooperative. And can I go this far and say that When you say yes, it even feels spiritual. Oh, glory to God. Yes, yes. Hallelujah. Yes. Hey, glory. Yes. Can I drive your car to take? Oh, glory. Yes. Hallelujah. Glory. I'm just trying to help you. Watch this now. It feels spiritual, but no requires maturity. No requires restraint. When somebody want to hear a yes and you know in the moment that they need to be heard, no, they need to hear no. You know it's something that pulls you out of a place where I can no longer be effective in doing the thing that God want me to do. My dad would tell us, our boys would tell us that when your blessing becomes my curse, then it's not a blessing. If I say yes to you and put me in a pickle, I think if it's a blessing, it ought to bless me and you. But you shouldn't be the one dancing and I'm the one suffering and I'm the one doing the blessing. Mm-hmm. Yeah. Listen, no requires willingness. No requires discipline. You see what I'm saying? Watch this. You need discipline to disappoint people in order to remain aligned with God. It's some things I can't tell you yes, because if I tell you yes, it'll pull me out of alignment with God. So I have to tell you no. I got to give you a good holy no. That goes against my principle. That goes against what I stand for. I love you, but not to the point of disappointing God. I love you, but not just to the point of getting out of alignment with God. So to say no, you have to be willing to disappoint people. And living in the society that we live in, you nobody want to be rejected. Nobody want to be left out. Everybody want to be popular. Everybody want to be a part of it. Well, I'd rather be in obedience with God, you be mad with me, and I still make it in heaven, than for you to be happy with me and I wake up in hell. Come on, somebody. Can I tell you this? Without discipline, at some point, your yes will turn into resentment. Because you done say yes so much and now you're mad. You mad and you the one said yes. Huh? Without discipline, your availability, Lord have mercy. Without discipline, your availability will replace your obedience. Watch this. Because you'll be available for somebody else, but you won't be in obedience with God. Are you with me? Are you with me? Without obedience, your calling gets crowded. You got too much going on. Without discipline, your boundaries collapse under pressure, and now you don't know what you believe, where you're going, or who you're doing it with. Huh? And then you get to the point that without discipline, your obedience become optional. Well, it'd be another Sunday. That's what the enemy tell you. It's optional. It's 52 of them in a year. Huh? So if I go to the party knowing I'm supposed to be in the choir, it's optional because they got 51 other Sundays. And like I told the other people, when you don't value your relationship with God, people won't value it either. Come on, it's just the second Sunday of the year. I'm going to get better as time go on. Watch this one. Write this one down. This is a good one for you. Without discipline, your busyness impersonates as holiness. Just because you're doing everything, you everywhere, you helping everybody in the name of Jesus, you think that it's holy and it's really got you in a place of disobedience. It's just impersonating. So let's make it plain in the scripture. Because in Luke 10, Jesus goes to a house that he has visited time before. He goes to the house of Mary and Martha, that brother Lazarus lived there with them. But let me say, this is not a story about good versus bad, spiritual versus carnal. Because both women in this house love Jesus. Both these women, both these sisters had a desire to serve him, had a desire to honor him, and they were both sincere in what they did. But the problem was that one had discipline and the other did not. And without discipline, it will lead you to misalignment every time. Did y'all hear what I said? When you don't have discipline, no matter what you do, it will lead you to misalignment every time. So let's look at Martha. Because in the text, Martha represents what I like to call the undisciplined yes. Look at the scripture. When Martha said yes, Martha was all over the place. And some of us right now, we're saying yes to everything, and man, we all over the place. Huh? She says yes to everything. She said yes to the preparation. She said yes to the responsibility. She said yes to the dinner expectation. She said yes to the internal pressure in the house. And the more she said,
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3: Alexander King, known to many as Chris King. Born August 15, 1943 in Charleston, Missouri, Chris was a legend in the radio industry. He was on the air for 38 years on KPRS and KPRT. 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Chris had been a three-time award recipient from the Boys and Girls Club of America. He was a four-time recipient of the Southern Christian Leadership Conference Award for making the Martin Luther King celebration a reality in Kansas City. Chris King also served as a deacon at Progressive Missionary Baptist Church for 39 years. On January 5th, 2024, Chris King passed, but his legacy will live on.
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0: 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Have a great day. 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

Javier Solis. Let me feel ya. All right, company, I need y'all to take a breath.